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0: The biggest hits on Big 104, Desiree with You Gotta Be, and before that, Prince with Cream, helping us wrap up another 30-minute big music marathon, all brought to you by Winthrop Area Federal Credit Union. Great news. The Lone Rangers can now ride to the rescue for folks in Androscoggin, Franklin, Lincoln, Sagahawk, Somerset, Waldo, as well as Kennebec County. 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On the way, we have Def Leppard. We also have REO Speedwagon, Rick Astley, Frey. All kinds of big hits coming right up after an AccuWeather forecast on Big 104.
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1: Tonight, expect overcast skies with a low of 56. Tomorrow will bring intervals of clouds and sunshine with a high of 80. Tomorrow night, the sky will be crystal clear with a low of 57. By Wednesday, anticipate partly sunny weather with a high of 82. Thursday will be hot with sunshine peeking through passing clouds and a chance of a thunderstorm in the afternoon, reaching a high of 90. For Blueberry Broadcasting, I'm AccuWeather meteorologist Jason Caterina.

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0: The biggest hits. 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You were listening to Nikki at Night. That was 38 Special with Caught Up in You. Don't forget to get caught up with Jay Stu weekdays at noon as you take a break from the workday with the All Request Lunch. 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

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Do you believe that time is going slower now that they've shut down CERN? If you don't know what I'm talking about, you should go Google it right now. 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

0: 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We are wrapping up another 30-minute Big Music Marathon with Level 42, Something About You. And before that, Aha with Take On Me. That is all brought to you by Gowell's Shop and Save, Route 202 Green, Route 197 in Litchfield, both on the corner of Convenient and Community. 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We have an AccuWeather forecast coming right up, and we'll also be right back with Brian Adams on Big 104.
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3: Tonight, expect overcast skies with a low of 56. Tomorrow will bring intervals of clouds and sunshine with a high of 80. Tomorrow night, the sky will be crystal clear with a low of 57. By Wednesday, anticipate partly sunny weather with a high of 82. Thursday will be hot with sunshine peeking through passing clouds and a chance of a thunderstorm in the afternoon, reaching a high of 90. For Blueberry Broadcasting, I'm AccuWeather meteorologist Jason Caterina.

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0: 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Lifehouse with Hanging by a Moment. 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

0: Big 104. Ryan Cody's safe word, meatloaf. I'd do anything for love, but I won't do that. Before that, Phil Collins, Sussudio, wrapping up another 30-minute big music marathon. Speaking of Ryan Cody, you don't want to miss out on the big Saturday night. Starts at 7. He plays 5 hours of nothing but your favorite party tunes. The perfect soundtrack for your Saturday night on Big 104. We have, what do we have coming up here? We got some good stuff coming up. We got Scandal and Patti Smith. We got Seal. We got Sting. Stick around. We have another AccuWeather forecast as well on Big 104.
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6: Tonight, expect overcast skies with a low of 56. Tomorrow will bring intervals of clouds and sunshine with a high of 80. Tomorrow night, the sky will be crystal clear with a low of 57. By Wednesday, anticipate partly sunny weather with a high of 82. Thursday will be hot with sunshine peeking through passing clouds and a chance of a thunderstorm in the afternoon, reaching a high of 90. For Blueberry Broadcasting, I'm AccuWeather meteorologist Jason Caterina.

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0: 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That brings me back to the early days of the Nicky Hunt Band. I remember belting that one out. That one is not an easy one to sing. We'll be right back with Pat Benatar. She's going to kick off another 30-minute Big Music Marathon on Big 104.
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0: Big 104. We are wrapping up another 30-minute big music marathon with Smash Mouth, I'm a Believer, and before that, Madonna, True Blue. Madonna just released her Confessions 2 album on July 3rd. It's a sequel to her 2005 classic, Confessions on a Dance Floor. I listened to it not in its entirety yet, but I listened to about half of it on the ride back from the flight back from the Bahamas on Sunday. It's really great. She's working again with Stuart Price, who worked on the original Confessions on a Dance Floor album. And he says, I had to share this, you measure a working relationship not by the gaps between, but by how easily you pick up again from where you left off. As soon as we started to work together on this tour, the shorthand was there. We were able to create productively. I love that. I love that 21 years later, they are kind of bringing us back to this nostalgic feeling of Madonna embracing all things dance. And just, it really, it's funny because I remember thinking, oh man, I really want to be on the dance floor right now when I'm listening to this album. It's really great. Give it a little listen. All right, we have Irene Cara on the way. We also have an AccuWeather forecast coming right up on Big 104.
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6: Tonight, expect overcast skies with a low of 56. Tomorrow will bring intervals of clouds and sunshine with a high of 80. Tomorrow night, the sky will be crystal clear with a low of 57. By Wednesday, anticipate partly sunny weather with a high of 82. Thursday will be hot with sunshine peeking through passing clouds and a chance of a thunderstorm in the afternoon, reaching a high of 90. For Blueberry Broadcasting, I'm AccuWeather meteorologist Jason Caterina.

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0: The biggest hits, big 104. Avril Lavigne was in some hot water on this day in 2007. She was facing some legal action by the members of a rock band called the Rubinoos. They were a 1970s rock band, and they claimed that she copied one of their songs. Tommy Dunbar, he's the songwriter, and James Gangwer, they said that Avril Lavigne's hit Girlfriend was lifted from their 1979 song, I Want to Be Your Boyfriend. Well, now I got to go check it out, because sometimes I'm like, oh, yes, they definitely ripped them off. And other times I'm like, it's kind of a stretch. And I think you just wanted some cha-ching, if you know what I mean. You're listening to Nikki at Night. I'm going to be wrapping things up here in a little bit, but we have another 30-minute big music marathon on the way. We'll be right back with Steve Miller Band on Big 104.
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Big 104 Steve Miller Band in the middle of a 30-minute big music marathon. This is Nikki at Night. I am peacing out. I'm going to leave you with Lionel Richie, Dancing on the Ceiling. I will see you tomorrow from 7 to midnight for Nikki at Night on Big 104.

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3: Overnight will be overcast with a low of 55. Tuesday is expected to be pleasant with a mix of clouds and sun and a high of 77. Tuesday night will have clear skies and a low of 56. Wednesday will be partly sunny with a high of 82. Thursday will be hot with sunshine peeking through some passing clouds. And there's a chance of a thunderstorm in the afternoon with a high of 90. For Blueberry Broadcasting, I'm AccuWeather meteorologist Jason Caterina.

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2: Overnight will be overcast with a low of 55. Tuesday is expected to be pleasant with a mix of clouds and sun and a high of 77. Tuesday night will have clear skies and a low of 56. Wednesday will be partly sunny with a high of 82. Thursday will be hot with sunshine peeking through some passing clouds. And there's a chance of a thunderstorm in the afternoon with a high of 90. For Blueberry Broadcasting, I'm AccuWeather meteorologist Jason Caterina.

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1: A random truck knocked down a tree branch in my front yard, and so I'm going to have to deal with that because I'm going to have to cut it up. 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
4: Overnight will be overcast with a low of 55. Tuesday is expected to be pleasant with a mix of clouds and sun and a high of 77. Tuesday night will have clear skies and a low of 56. Wednesday will be partly sunny with a high of 82. Thursday will be hot with sunshine peeking through some passing clouds. And there's a chance of a thunderstorm in the afternoon with a high of 90. For Blueberry Broadcasting, I'm AccuWeather meteorologist Jason Caterina.

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3: Overnight will be overcast with a low of 55. Tuesday is expected to be pleasant with a mix of clouds and sun and a high of 77. Tuesday night will have clear skies and a low of 56. Wednesday will be partly sunny with a high of 82. Thursday will be hot with sunshine peeking through some passing clouds. And there's a chance of a thunderstorm in the afternoon with a high of 90. For Blueberry Broadcasting, I'm AccuWeather meteorologist Jason Catarina.

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1: Me and Kevin had a sleepover at Joni's house with Ada and Ella and Joni. 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
2: Overnight will be overcast with a low of 55. Tuesday is expected to be pleasant with a mix of clouds and sun and a high of 77. Tuesday night will have clear skies and a low of 56. Wednesday will be partly sunny with a high of 82. Thursday will be hot with sunshine peeking through some passing clouds. And there's a chance of a thunderstorm in the afternoon with a high of 90. For Blueberry Broadcasting, I'm AccuWeather meteorologist Jason Catarina.

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1: Lamar just goes like this. Are you ready? Well, I'll tell you, we got a snake in our basement. It just freaks Carla out.
2: Carla said, well, can you get it? What if it comes up into the house? So every time the exterminator comes, she gets them to try to find it. Yeah, you can see where the skin molts off of it. 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
2: All right, your kids drive you completely insane. Now, maybe not as nuts as our caller Lisa, who says she gave birth to a demon. Good morning, Lisa.
3: What do you call the demon child?
4: He actually has a nickname, and it's PETA. It stands for pain in the...
2: Gotcha.
4: Yeah, so, and we have recently stopped calling that because we have an 8-year-old who is fantastic and wonderful and made us thought that we knew what we were doing and we could do this again, and along come the other one. But the older one has figured out what that stands for. But his name is Caden, and I've decided that when he's old enough and we can laugh about this, I'm writing a book called Raising Cade, because that is what that kid has done since the day he was born.
3: Give us an example of the most outrageous thing a 3-year-old has done.
4: He flushed a pair of pants about 2 weeks ago.
2: Flushed?
3: He flushed the pants?
4: Yeah. And that's mild. I mean, he's tried to flush a towel, a hand towel. We found bouillon cubes in the toilet. He has a fetish with the toilet, apparently. And I was taking a shower, and my husband said, stop running the water, because the overflow was, like, just railing into the basement. And so, thank God he's handy, and he took this little cap off. I don't know what he was doing. He was down there cussing up a storm, and he pulled out a pair of the child's pants that he had flushed.
3: What is it? Some kids do have a fascination with flushing clothes down the toilet.
4: He has a fascination with flushing anything, stuffed animals, a whole roll of toilet paper. The kid is just... He's wild. We've caught him on top of the refrigerator once. He's climbed up there, and I was like, what are you doing? He's like, oh, I'm high in the sky.
3: I mean, I'm sorry, what did he say?
2: I'm high in the sky.
4: Yeah,
2: he was on top of the sky.
4: And I was like, get down. And he is just, I have wonderful, wonderful friends who come over, and they're there for about 10 minutes, and they say, I don't know how you're not exhausted. And they go.
3: Does that make you want to just cry that your friends see your kid and they go, I got to leave?
4: Yeah, well, he's not an evil kid. He is just wild, and there is nothing that he won't do. We can't child lock anything because he can open everything. So, I mean, he's marked on everything.
3: He's going to become one of these guys like, Todd, who's the guy that goes out in the middle of nowhere with nothing?
2: The survival guy.
3: Bear Grylls.
4: He would survive.
3: Yeah, he's going to be one of those kids.
4: Just to climb on my refrigerator or flush something down my toilet.
3: What did he say up on top of the refrigerator?
4: High in the sky.
3: Well, you don't want to hear those words when they're 14 or 15.
4: He will have some serious issues. Yeah, but he's him and his brother, and apparently it was Caden's idea, and Caden said, yeah, I do that. We have a boat, and they put the tarp in the boat, and Caden got the hose, and he just turned 3 in April, and he got the hose, his brother hooked it up for him, and then he put it in the boat, and he filled the tarp up, and they had a homemade swimming pool.
2: Oh, my God.
4: Yeah, that was in August, of last year.
3: Lisa.
4: And I was like, you've got to be kidding me. Oh, I'm telling you, there's some days when I go to bed, and I'm just like, oh, thank God he sleeps good. He was that kid when he was 6 months old. My husband looked at me and he said, we will never do this again. And he went to the doctor. I did not even have to ask him.
3: The demon child sent him to be snipped?
4: Yes. Yes.
3: Wow, that's power.
2: And let's just point out that the demon was only 6 months old when he did that.
4: Yeah.
2: To have that kind of power at six months.
4: Yeah, he was colicky and whiny. And my oldest son just wrote a book in school. It came home this week and it said, my dad is blah, blah, blah, and it was funny because it said my dad was as lazy as a couch, and then one of the things said his mom was as fast as a cheetah, and his little brother was as whiny as a coon hound.
2: How beautiful.
3: But
2: your husband is as lazy as the couch?
4: Yeah, that's what he wrote. I can only imagine what the teacher thinks about our house. I'm as fast as a cheetah.
2: Hey, you came off good in this.
3: You did.
2: A cheetah? That's better than a couch or a coon hound.
3: Just talking to Lisa, though, she has a lot of energy. Thank God.
2: Oh, she
3: with this
2: has
3: kid.
2: To.
3: Yeah. So you love him, though. You love little, what was his name, Caitlin?
2: Caden.
3: Caden.
4: Yeah, I do. I love the little fella, but some days I just want to pop his little eyeballs out because
3: Well, don't say that publicly, Lisa. That's not good. that's harsh.
4: Yeah, well, we joke. He come out with a note that said good luck and a pack of Marble Lights. So.
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2: Let me just share this with y'all. Microsoft does this thing called the Work Trend Index. And here's what it says. The traditional 9-to-5 workday is becoming obsolete and is being replaced by the infinite workday. Instead.
3: Well, I get
2: who
3: that.
2: Doesn't relate. Yeah.
3: Oh, I got that. Yes.
2: So listen to this. According to the Work Trend Index, the average American employee gets 50 work rate related messages outside of work hours. That sounds about right. 40% are online at 6 a.m. reviewing emails. 30% check emails after 10 p.m. And 1 in 5 of us deal with work stuff on the weekends. The infinite workday. What do you think?
4: Well, you're talking to a collection of people who really don't have much in the way of off time. All of us.

0: about, you know, the one in five of us that are dealing with work stuff on the weekend. Those people are actively working. They didn't just glance at an email. They're putting in time. Unpaid time on the weekend. And meetings now, 57% of meetings, there's no like formal like plan or invitation. You just get, hey, can you jump on a call? Can you jump on a call? Can you jump on a call? Is there any way I could jump on a poisonous snake instead? Like, please, almost, I don't want to jump.
1: Almost like if you say it that time, it doesn't. It takes all the power away that it's your time. It's time.
0: Let me just jump on that call. So there you go, my fellow grinders. Welcome to the Infinite Work Day. It's already here, and we're in it. It's the Bob and Sherry Show.
1: There we are.
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0: So we got an email from one of our listeners, Justine Kilgore. And she writes, "Dear Bob and Sherry crew, oh dear Lord, I just accidentally created one of the most awkward moments ever, and I feel like some of you may be able to relate. Doc, I'm looking at you. So before I explain what happened, I'm sure you've all had someone ask you to describe your perfect day. Well, my idea of a perfect day always starts with, first, not having to go to work, obviously. But second, not having to have any interactions with any other humans. And this story will explain why that is. So Doc, the official awkward millennial of the family, is going to take it from here.
5: Oh, Jesus. Here we go. I have a lot of family and friends with birthdays coming up, and I really wanted to support local small businesses. So I decided to go to this new store that specializes in selling plants. But they also sell lots of little cute gifts made by local artisans and whatnot. At the store, I looked around for a long time, and I picked out a candle for a coworker and a necklace for my niece. So I'm ready for checkout, and I go ahead and put my items on the counter, and the cashier guy rings them up. But there are no barcodes or any of these items, so he's just typing these things into his iPad, and I'm getting my wallet out of my purse. He tells me that the total is $64.20, and I ask him if they prefer card or cash, because I know stores get charged fees for credit card usage, but also some stores don't want to, you know, they don't want too much cash laying around. By the way, this is typical introvert overthinking. The cashier says, either way is fine, but it is nice to have cash. So I pull out $70.20, pay him the cash, and he gives me my cash back. Now, while this transaction is going on, I was thinking that the total did seem a little more expensive than I expected. I thought that when I looked at the price of the items, I'd be paying less than $40. I thought maybe I could have misread one of the price tags, but also, I didn't really care if he overcharged me, because again, I was trying to support this local business. Oh, yeah. And I'm much too awkward to say that I've been overcharged. Next, the cashier grabs a paper bag for my items, and I politely say, oh, I don't need a bag. He says, I have to bag the plant. But in my head, I thought he said, I have a bag to plant. And I immediately thought that meant that the bag was made out of paper that was infused with seeds, and I could plant it after I was done using it. To be fair, that is a thing. That really is a thing. So I was excited, and I happily said, oh. But then he picks up this small plant that was sitting on the counter, which I didn't even notice. So he puts the plant inside the bag and starts telling me about how it has to be 60 degrees or higher before they can allow people to take their plants outside without being in a bag, because, you know, the little leaves will freeze. So this is the point where I realize that I have accidentally just purchased a plant. I didn't need a plant, but in my head I thought, well, okay, I guess I'm buying a plant. He had already charged me for it. The transaction was complete. I wasn't going to make him initiate a return and give me my money back. So I thanked him and headed out the door. Right as I was leaving, I heard this other customer say, well, I think that's all for me. I have to admit, a small alarm did go off in my head, but I just walked to my car feeling awkward about the fact that I had accidentally bought a plant. But then, as I was pulling out from the curb in my peripheral vision, I could see that cashier was coming out of the store, and I think he was trying to get my attention. But it was too late. I was already pulling out, so I just drove away. And now I think that I bought someone else's plant. Oh, dear God. I wonder what that other customer is saying to her significant other now. Probably, I just went to the plant store and some crazy lady waited until I picked out the plant I wanted, then she just bought it instead. stripes. So anyway, I feel like my good intentions of supporting local local small businesses kind of backfired because, trust me, I will never be going to that store ever again. Sincerely, an awkward millennial.
0: Justine.
6: Wow.
0: What happened to you is how Heather lives her life every single day. I don't know what it is, but I read that and I was like, oh yeah, this totally would happen to Doc. Doc, did you not feel that you were reading like your own experience?
5: I'm glad you can't see me right now. I'm currently sweating from the secondhand embarrassment.
0: Thank you, Justine. 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
2: Do you guys have a food that you absolutely hate right off the top of your head?
3: Yeah. Cottage cheese.
4: Beets.
2: Cottage cheese for Lamar, beets for Max. I don't know if you're here with us right at this moment, Doc. Do you have a food you absolutely hate? For me, it's blue cheese. I was
5: reading
2: about...
5: Yeah, I would go most cheese, most blue cheeses. Or most cheeses
2: so nasty,
5: in general.
2: Isn't it?
4: You don't like
2: cheese at all. Wow. I mean, he'll eat pizza, but like even people that hate cheese eat pizza. Blue cheese is so gross. I don't understand how anybody likes it. Okay, so you've heard that if you try a food you hate 10 times, you'll get over it. I'm not trying a food that I hate 10 times. I'm a grown adult who has a job and is forced to pay taxes. I don't have to eat 10 pieces of blue cheese on top of that.
4: Can I just accept that I don't like some things?
2: Yeah, why do I think so? Hurry? Yeah. But they say that if you combine the food that you hate with a food that you love, you'll break the hatred. But Lamar, I don't think bacon's going to help cottage cheese for you.
3: No. No, all cottage cheese can do is ruin everything. Cottage cheese could ruin Christmas. It can ruin everything. Cottage cheese is the devil.
2: And Max loves roasted chicken.
4: I do.
2: But ain't enough roasted chicken on Purdue's farm to get you past beets.
4: No.
3: It's
4: got a weird earthy taste to it.
2: And Doc, they say that we should mask the flavor we don't like with a bolder flavor. Buddy, I don't want to eat a piece of blue cheese doused in Tabasco sauce. How about you?
4: No,
5: it's really hard to get it's the aftertaste that's the issue, and there's no way to get rid of that, really.
2: Now they say that the other way to break this dislike is to eat it when you're really hungry. And I promise you that if they bomb humanity back to the Stone Age, Doc and I will be cowering in a storm culvert nibbling on blue cheese like rats. But not until...
3: Oh, yeah.
2: And you know what? Knowing Doc, he may choose death. Doc may go, you know what, girl, you're on your own here. I'm not eating that blue cheese. I'm just going to let myself die. I'm with you. Why can't we just not like food? They say, have you tried associating it with a positive memory? Lamar, has anything so wonderful ever happened in your life that it could salvage cottage cheese?
3: No, it could not. I had the same situation with craft beer. When we started selling craft beer, we went to a craft beer brewery, and I don't like it. And they said, well, if you'll drink enough. No. I'm a grown-ass man. I don't have to like it. I'm not going to do it. I don't want to learn it. I'm not doing that.
2: Hey, Doc.
3: I don't want it.
2: This next tip is blend it into a smoothie. Oh, yeah, because bananas, strawberries, blue cheese, and orange juice. Just freaking delicious.
4: Blend it into something so you can't taste it to decide that you don't like it.
2: And I can hear my grandmother shouting down from heaven, if you're hungry enough, you'll eat it. Yeah, well, it's going to take a lot to get us hungry enough to eat blue cheese, beets, and cottage cheese. It's the Bob and Sherry Show.
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13: I'm Paul Wolf.
12: Maine Democrats are calling on Democratic U.S. Senate nominee Graham Plattner to drop out of the race following a report he allegedly sexually assaulted a former girlfriend 5 years ago. Plattner denies the allegation, calling it false, and says he's taking time to reflect on the best path forward. Plattner is expected to face Republican Senator Susan Collins in November. One man is dead and another seriously injured after an ATV crash in Madison early Sunday. The Somerset County Sheriff's Office says Tyler Atkinson, 37, was killed when the ATV went over an embankment. Investigators believe speed, alcohol, and lack of helmets were all factors in the crash. A transient man from Oregon is facing multiple charges after police say he assaulted a woman in her vehicle at the Brewer Shopping Center. Officers say Devin Anderson, 35, forced his way into a woman's car, grabbed her, and acted in a lewd manner before leaving. Police say he's also facing charges in two previous incidents in Bangor and Brewer and is being held without bail. And the group hoping to buy Bangor Mall has been granted a 60-day extension to complete the sale. Bangor Marketplace and Residences says it needs more time for due diligence before closing on the property. The developers say they plan to invest millions of dollars into redeveloping the mall.
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12: The United States World Cup run is over. The team crashed out of the round of 16 against Belgium following a 4-1 loss from Seattle. The U.S. hasn't made the quarterfinals of the World Cup since 2002. And the Red Sox hope to remain hot. Boston has won each of its last three games entering tonight's contest. The Sox are taking on the Chicago White Sox for a three-game series. 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
18: Today will be pleasant with a mix of clouds and sunshine reaching a high of 80. Tonight we'll have clear skies with a low of 58. Tomorrow's expected to be partly sunny with a high of 84. By Thursday, it'll be hot with sun peeking through passing clouds, and there's a chance of a thunderstorm in the afternoon with a high of 90. Friday will be humid with intervals of sun before becoming cloudy, and there could be a couple of afternoon showers with a high of 82. For Blueberry Broadcasting, I'm AccuWeather meteorologist Jason Caterina.

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5: We now have a new Bob and Sherry rule. This one is for when you're lying on a resume. We will go over the rule after I tell you about a private school teacher in England. His name is Nicholas Martin. He's 43, and he's been teaching at St. Edward's School since 2006. Everything was rolling along, and then he got the opportunity to apply for Deputy Head Muckety Muck or something. Anyway, it's going to be a promotion. So on that application, he wound up saying he was 5 years younger than in the last application for the last promotion he got. Well, that sent up a red flag. So then they started digging. Now, the Teaching Regulatory Authority panel, which sounds really important, said that Mr. Martin fell short of the standards expected in the teaching profession. His employment record had his passport and driver's license both saying he was born in 1982. The new application said he was born in 1987. Now, Martin first said, well, they read it wrong. Then he said the problem was a historic passport issue that he had never corrected. Every record in his file said 1982. Then it got worse. He said he had a master's degree in history from Cambridge. The University of Cambridge confirmed the certificate was false and told the school the course that was mentioned had never been offered by that school. He also said on the application he was a magistrate. Also not true. Now, here is the Bob and Sherry Show rule. The rule is, do not lie on your application because it is wrong. But if you do, make a copy of what you write down so that you can remember it. The other Bob and Sherry rule is truth. Very, very easy. Lie, very, very hard. Why don't we always go with the easy? That would make better sense.
6: So. It would.
7: You have to at least be consistent. Like, at least decide that you're gonna always shave 5 years off like this guy did.
8: Yes.
7: Well,
8: oh, crazy.
7: We have the UK Coast Guard to thank for this story. They reported this one. So there's this, it's very interesting. It got my spidey senses tingling. There's a place in the UK called Foulness Island. And it's owned by the Ministry of Defense, and they use it for weapons testing. It's an island. What's the easiest way to think about what an island is?
5: Surrounded by water.
7: Surrounded by water, yep. Now, there is this really interesting 600-year-old path that you can walk. They call it the Broomway. And when the tide is low, you can walk the Broomway to the island. It's extremely dangerous. It's on military defense property. You're only allowed on it when the firing ranges are not active, the barrier is open, the water is down, and they say that you really should never do it without a guide. It's been around for 600 years, and the last time anybody got into trouble on it was 1919. But somebody on Foulness Island ordered some stuff from Amazon. And the Amazon delivery driver sets out to deliver it to the military base on this island. And the driver's GPS takes him to this path, which isn't for vehicles. And when you see the images and the video, this person, there's an Amazon delivery truck out in the ocean. They just drove.
5: Dedication, baby. Dedication.
7: And you know that blue smiley arrow? There it is.
8: Yeah.
7: No, Amazon's coming. Yeah, yeah, that's it. There we go. So the driver, the Coast Guard said the driver was forced to abandon the vehicle when the water began rising the way it do. So the delivery wasn't made and the van is out to sea, but no one got hurt. And I guess that's what really matters. That's morons in the news. I can't wait for you to see these pictures. And this is the Bob and Cherry Show.
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3: Hey, Bob and Sherry fam. This is Matthew from Greenville, South Carolina. I learned something today listening to the Oddcast that has left me completely agog and horrified. Lamar mentioned going to a bar years ago, seeing a kid he knew drinking his drink, his bar drink, you know, his mixed drink, through that little tiny straw. And Lamar pulled him aside and was like, kid, that's not the way you do that. That looks crazy. You're supposed to sip it. You're supposed to stir with that little tiny straw. What? Why has no one told me this? Why have I been drinking mixed drinks through the tiny straw for 25 years with people all over the country? Bars everywhere. I mean, I'm not always in a bar, but apparently every time I have a drink, I'm doing it wrong. Oh, my Lord. Y'all have got to keep up these life lessons before I keep making a fool of myself. Help me, Bob and Sherry Show. Y'all are my only hope.
4: You know what, Matthew? I still drink. I drink my drinks out of the tiny straw. It's a mix. You know, I'll stir. I'll give it
5: a
4: sip.
5: Woman.
4: Maybe I'll sip.
5: You're
4: oh, is it okay if you're a girl? Is that the difference?
6: Yes. I think you can get away with it more easily. Yeah, I
5: know. No, you can't get away with it as a man unless you're drinking an amaretto sour, which no man should ever order to start with. So, I mean, I don't know. I don't know what you people are doing out there.
4: You know what? How are we supposed to learn these things? We only learn them from movies, right? And TV shows. We don't, at no time do your parents sit you down and tell you how to handle a cocktail in a bar as a man, do they? I mean, how are we supposed to learn this stuff?
6: That was not something that I learned growing
5: That's
6: up.
5: That's why the hole is so small. The hole is, it's a stirrer. It's not. No, it's not a drinking thing.
4: So you're saying it's kind of cute and coy and flirtatious if a woman drinks out of the tiny
5: yes.
4: straw.
5: Yes. Oh, absolutely. Bats her eyes or whatever. You try okay. that with a man. Oh, no. The man, this doesn't work for a man. It does not work for a man.
4: I just.
5: No umbrellas. None.

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5: At one time, we all thought murder hornets was a terrible thing. It was like, oh my gosh, the murder hornets! The murder hornets are coming! They're coming! They're coming! Okay. Put that in the back of your head. Forget the murder hornets. Okay, forget that. It's not a big deal. What we got now is the NWC, flesh-eating flies, and they call them NWC because it is the New World Screw Worm. That is what it is. That is the larva that it puts down. Now, this thing is not only approaching the Texas border, but it's killing an increasing number of animals in the bordering Mexican state of Tamaulipas. Now, the CDC says this is a big deal. It's what you have to do. Like if you have a cow that has some sort of a wound or something, what you have to do is you have to be on the lookout for that. Because what happens is these flies, they fly in there and they can lay
6: into
5: up
6: the wound.
5: To four, into the wound. The fly goes into the wound and it lays up to 400 eggs at a time. And so the eggs lay there and then the screw worm develops from the egg. And what it does is they look like screws and they act like screws. They twist and bore into their victim's flesh while eating them alive. That is not what
6: this
5: you want.
6: This is, do they come for people? Why wouldn't they, right? Why would they distinguish between a cow and a person?
5: The problem is the cow, let's say you've got a herd of cows and one of them rubs up against a nail or something. Now this cow has a wound. And the NWC sounds like us wrestling.
6: It does, yeah.
5: When the NWC, the screw worm, it comes and like it goes for wounds, different orifices, mucous membrane, any warm-blooded animal, it can get in there and it can do it. Now,
6: they
5: could destroy a whole population of cattle.
6: Yeah.
5: I mean, it could cost hundreds of millions of dollars in damage. So now, what they're doing is, none of them have been detected in the U.S. So the CDC considers the risk to people. You know, I mean, honestly, Sherry, if you have a boo-boo on your knee, you're not going to let flies get in it and lay eggs. So I think we're pretty good on that. I don't, you know.
6: Well, I mean, I would have agreed with that, but last year really took it out of me. You know, I'm not so sure I have it in me anymore to fight.
5: I understand.
6: Woman, are those some New World screw worms laying maggot eggs in your leg? Yeah, I'm tired. Lord,
5: what are you
6: Lord,
5: doing?
6: Lord, come get me.
5: What can you do? What can you do? But now here's what's happening. The USDA, they are currently releasing 100 million sterile, but they're buffing them up. So they're making them strong, sterile, 100 million strong, sterile male flies per week in Mexico to try to establish a new biological barrier. So when they mate with the other flies, there'll be no more eggs. How do you sterilize a fly, and how do you sterilize them 100 million at a time every week? Who's got that job? Who's got that job?
6: Hey, somebody in this economy is damn lucky there are so many flies that need to be sterilized. That's who's got my job.
5: Where do you get a million flies? That's a lot.
6: Maybe they gather up these eggs and they irradiate them, and that sterilizes them, and then they let them hatch and fly off.
5: Okay. There's something to this
6: science stuff. You hear things, you know? You're never sure, but there seems to be something to this science.
5: Well, so listen, be on the lookout. The screw worm.
6: So now we have the screw worm. So screw murder worm. Hornets turned out to be a big nothing.
5: Nothing.
6: But the screw worm.
5: No problem.
7: What about the killer worm?

0: bees. That's a problem.
1: Killer bees at one time. We're gonna.
0: Nah, get, I think the murder hornets ate the killer bees. I think the murder hornets ate them.
1: There were the killer ants or something at some point along the line. There was some
2: phenomenon. Max, do not allow yourself to fall prey to apocalyptic insect fatigue.
0: No.
2: Keep your guard up. Just because every other apocalyptic insect turned out to be nothing, sooner or later, one of them is going to be the real deal.
0: Yeah. Keep your eyes open for the screw worm. No screw worms.
2: Okay. Yeah.
0: You have to remove them all. You have to take them all out and kill them. Don't let none of them live.
2: As the great Casey Kasem said, keep your eyes on the screw worms and your feet on the ground. It's the Bob and Sherry Show.
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2: A tractor trailer got stuck under a Franklin County bridge in Pennsylvania. This was reported by the fire company. The tractor trailer crashed underneath a railroad bridge, and the problem was that the tractor trailer was 13 foot 6 inches in a clearance, and the bridge only allowed you to have 11 feet going under it. So that doesn't work out. Fire police shut down the road. Tractor trailer was finally removed, and the crews cleared all the scene. And according to the company, the driver was transported to the hospital just for evaluation. He's probably okay. This kind of stuff happens way more than you think. In fact, we had it happen. The first time I saw it happen or heard it happen, I was working for another, it's been many, many, many, many years ago, I was working for a Slitz brewery company, and we're sitting out front waiting on somebody to open, and we're watching this box truck come up the road, and he is flying. And it was a fairly tall truck, and evidently he wasn't familiar with the road, because there was a railroad overpass that was barely like 10 foot. And as he come by, we're all looking, and then we hear this big crash. And I mean, it took the back of the truck, slam off of the frame. The guy was wearing his seatbelt. He was okay. But it just completely, it demolished it. But years ago, not too many years ago, we had a couple of trucks that we delivered bulk in, and they were pretty good-sized trailers. We had two different guys drive that same truck with a trailer behind it into the same railroad overpass that was in another area of town. Woo. Within 2 years, we did it twice. And I mean, it took the top off of the trailer. And when you're going fairly fast and it stops like that, if you don't have that seatbelt on, you are kissing that windshield. And one of the guys did not have the seatbelt on, and he didn't go through the windshield, but he got really acquainted with the windshield.
3: Crazy, man.
2: People, you gotta know what you're doing. You really, really do. So, it's happened on the interstate a few times in our town where, somebody would have like, a dump truck and had the dump all the way up. Oh yeah.
3: Yeah, I've seen compilations of videos of this stuff on Facebook, and I can't get enough of it.
2: It would be terrible
3: to have it happen, but I've got to tell you, it's fun to watch.
2: Yeah, it is fun to watch, but man, no, you got to be careful. You have got to be careful.
4: Did you just hear yourself? We're becoming bad people. It's something we need to probably look at.
3: Becoming? I can only speak for myself. Becoming?
4: The mask is slipping. The mask is slipping.
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11: I'm Paul Wolf.
5: Maine Democrats are calling on Democratic U.S. Senate nominee Graham Plattner to drop out of the race following a report he allegedly sexually assaulted a former girlfriend 5 years ago. Plattner denies the allegation, calling it false, and says he's taking time to reflect on the best path forward. Plattner is expected to face Republican Senator Susan Collins in November. One man is dead and another seriously injured after an ATV crash in Madison early Sunday. The Somerset County Sheriff's Office says Tyler Atkinson, 37, was killed when the ATV went over an embankment. Investigators believe speed, alcohol, and lack of helmets were all factors in the crash. A transient man from Oregon is facing multiple charges after police say he assaulted a woman in her vehicle at the Brewer Shopping Center. Officers say Devin Anderson, 35, forced his way into a woman's car, grabbed her, and acted in a lewd manner before leaving. Police say he's also facing charges in two previous incidents in Bangor and Brewer and is being held without bail. And the group hoping to buy Bangor Mall has been granted a 60-day extension to complete the sale. Bangor Marketplace and Residences says it needs more time for due diligence before closing on the property. The developers say they plan to invest millions of dollars into redeveloping the mall.
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5: The United States World Cup run is over. The team crashed out of the round of 16 against Belgium following a 4-1 loss from Seattle. The U.S. hasn't made the quarterfinals of the World Cup since 2002. And the Red Sox hope to remain hot. Boston has won each of its last three games entering tonight's contest. The Sox are taking on the Chicago White Sox for a three-game series. Your exclusive AccuWeather forecast is next.
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14: Today will be pleasant with a mix of clouds and sunshine reaching a high of 80.

Tonight we'll have clear skies with a low of 58. Tomorrow's expected to be partly sunny with a high of 84. By Thursday, it'll be hot with sun peeking through passing clouds, and there's a chance of a thunderstorm in the afternoon with a high of 90. Friday will be humid with intervals of sun before becoming cloudy, and there could be a couple of afternoon showers with a high of 82. For Blueberry Broadcasting, I'm AccuWeather meteorologist Jason Caterina.

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4: 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Here is comedian Angela Johnson.
5: It's hard getting older, but no matter how old I get, I will always be younger than my sister, okay? I am my sister's little sister. Any other little sisters here tonight? Little sister? Yeah. Dare I say the little sister is the best sister? Probably because the older sister is exhausted from having to raise the rest of us. Right? Because when mom was at work, she had to cook. She had to clean. She gave herself spanking privileges. My sister was stressed out by the time she was 13. We'd catch her on the side of the house smoking those candy cigarettes. There was a dark period of time where she was going through about 6 packs a day. Probably because those things only had one puff of smoke in each cigarette. Those were some wild times, man. We'd be at the ice cream truck ordering fake cigarettes, fake chewing tobacco. I was 9 years old doing lines of lemon salt on my hand. Wild. I am my sister's little sister. We grew up best friends. We're still best friends. I talk to my sister like 5 times a day, which is great for me, not so much for her because she has a real job. And I call her when she's at work, so she answers the phone in her work voice. Hello. I go, hi. What's up? Oh, nothing. What are you doing? I'm working. Dang, you work every day? Then. Anyway, I was watching this show last night. It was real good, but then I fell asleep and I had the craziest dream. I was hiking up this mountain and there were these little birds in my shoe that kept chirping at me. Then I get to the top of the mountain and Grandma's house is there, but not Grandma from San Jose, Grandma from Reno. And I was like, dang, that's crazy. Anyway, what are you doing? Still working. Okay, call me later. Bye. And I hang up. Only she doesn't call me later. So I have to call her later. But she's at work. I don't want to be a pest. So I give it like at least an hour. Then I call her back. Now she answers the phone. No more work voice. Now she has deadlines. She has things to do. Now she answers the phone. What's up? Oh, real quick, do you remember when Dad used to take us camping? Yeah? And remember how we always used to have those Dorito sandwiches with pickles in the middle? Yeah? Those are good, huh? And you'd think she'd be pissed because I'm wasting her time, but now we're talking about food and food is our jam, so she participates. Those were so good. I haven't thought about those in forever. I know. Do you ever think about Chef Boyardee raviolis? Yeah. Do you ever think about fish sticks? Yeah. Okay, I'll call you later. Bye. If I ever call my sister and she doesn't answer the phone, I automatically assume it was a mistake. She left her phone in the bathroom. I should definitely call her right back. And if she still doesn't answer the phone, then I wait for the text message from her that says, on a conference call, what's up? If I don't get the on a conference call, what's up text, then I know for a fact she's probably being attacked and I should definitely call her till she answers the phone. But she loves it, though. You know what I mean? Especially when she's real busy at work. I'm like a breath of fresh air. Sometimes I call my sister and we don't say anything at all. We're just on the phone. And my husband doesn't get it. He's like, what are you doing? Hang up the phone. I'm talking to my sister. But neither one of you are saying anything. Yeah, because we're thinking about what we're going to say next.
4: That's good. I love that. You know we're going to post that up at BOBANDSHERI.com. This is Bob and Sherry.
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0: 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The second most important thing after coffee. 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
2: We just played a set by Angela Johnson, who, if you're a regular listener, you know that she's on our show quite a bit, and we love her. And she said something about calling her, the whole bit was about calling her sister, but at the end of the bit, she was talking about how sometimes they're on the line together, and neither one of them are saying anything, but they're hanging on. They're still holding the phones, and Angela's husband says, "Why don't you just hang up? You're not saying anything." "Yeah, well, I'm thinking of what I'm going to say." That I thought it was just my wife who does that, because she will call me sometimes, and we, you know, I'll say, what's going on? She goes, "Well, I'm going over to get my hair done over here, and then I'm going to call Hampton and see what he's doing. What are you doing?" And I will say, "Well, I'm having lunch right now. I just cleaned out the storage area." And then this. Nothing.
3: Yes.
2: Nothing. I said, "Are you there? Are you there?" "Yeah, I'm here." "Why did she say something?"
3: "It just drives me nuts.
4: I'm here."
2: "I know."
4: "Well, say something. Listen, in the morning when Carla's getting ready, she'll get her daughter Alex on the phone. And either Alex is driving to work or maybe she's getting ready. And so I'll be close by and I don't hear a word from anybody for like 3 to 5 minutes. And I walk in and she goes, "I'm on the phone." "What do you mean you're on the phone?" "I'm on the phone with Alex." "But you're not talking." "I know."
2: "Yeah.
4: But we're getting, one of us will say something in a little bit and I cringe. It is just so awkward. If she does
2: it's
4: that
2: a
4: while
2: woman
4: we're in the car
2: thing.
4: Driving.
2: Yeah.
3: Not this woman.
4: Either say something or hang up. She goes, "You don't tell me what to do. I do what I want." "Okay, whatever." But my God.
2: No, I don't see Sherry doing that. Sherry is not a woman who does that.
5: No, she's not that kind of deal.
2: But between Angela and Lamar and me, it's a woman thing. You know, if you do what we do for a living, the idea of dead air for that long.
6: That's it.
5: Yes.
6: I probably would be that way, except for this job has trained me.
2: Yeah.
6: Like if I'm going to call you on the phone, coming up on this call, here's what we'll be discussing.
2: That's exactly right. I don't know why she does that. It drives me out of my mind. This is Bob and Sherry.
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13: I'm Paul Wolf. Democratic U.S. Senate candidate Graham Platner is denying allegations of sexual assault made by a former girlfriend. Politico reports Jenny Rassicot claims Platner assaulted her in 2021 after arriving at her home uninvited and intoxicated. Platner called the allegations serious and false, and his campaign says political opponents are trying to force him out of the race. Rassicot said she never reported the assault to police. A Lewiston man accused of shooting two people with a pellet gun will remain held without bail. Prosecutors say Ahmed Youssef, 18, fired the pellet gun last week, leaving both victims with facial injuries. Youssef told investigators he thought the gun was empty before destroying it and tossing it in a dumpster. Lincoln residents packed a town hall meeting Monday to speak out against recent budget cuts to emergency services. The adopted budget reduces funding for the fire department by 19% and is expected to reduce firefighter staffing. Town officials say they confirmed the budget changes are legal, despite concerns raised by residents. And ATV riders in Maine will have to wait a little longer for this year's registration stickers. The Department of Inland Fisheries and Wildlife says there's a temporary delay, but expects the stickers to arrive by the end of the month. Riders can still register online and use their receipt as a proof of registration in the meantime.
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13: The United States World Cup run is over. The team crashed out of the round of 16 against Belgium following a 4-1 loss from Seattle. The U.S. hasn't made the quarterfinals of the World Cup since 2002. And the Red Sox hope to remain hot. Boston has won each of its last three games entering tonight's contest. The Sox are taking on the Chicago White Sox for a three-game series. Your exclusive AccuWeather forecast is next.
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15: Today will be pleasant with a mix of clouds and sunshine reaching a high of 80. Tonight we'll have clear skies with a low of 58. Tomorrow's expected to be partly sunny with a high of 84. By Thursday, it'll be hot with sun peeking through passing clouds, and there's a chance of a thunderstorm in the afternoon with a high of 90. Friday will be humid with intervals of sun before becoming cloudy, and there could be a couple of afternoon showers with a high of 82. For Blueberry Broadcasting, I'm AccuWeather meteorologist Jason Caterina.
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5: Hi, guys. It's Sarah, the homeless nurse. I was calling in about the darling babe, honey, all the things. So my husband, he calls me darling, and there's different terms of it. There's hello, darling, and then there's darling when I'm starting to get a little on his nerves. But one of my favorites is my cousin. She has always called her husband hun. And

0: So he was just, what was his name? Hewlin? What was his name, Lamar? Hewlin. So he wasn't even like, he wasn't even Grandpa Hewlin?
1: No. Papa Hewlin? He was grandma's second husband. And so mama mama didn't teach me to call him anything but Hewlin.
2: Hewlin. Let's go through some of these names. Hewlin, Jim Tom. Willie.
0: There's another one that had a funky name with these people.
1: DC?
0: Not the aunt and uncle. No.
2: That's because his parents couldn't spell very well.
0: Not Uncle Jim Tom. Did Uncle Jim Tom's woman have two names, Lamar? Or was her name just like Pam?
1: No.
2: He said that like, how dare you?
1: I can't.
0: Because she has three names and he's trying to figure out a way to get a boy to. Yeah.
1: No. He was married again too. So his first wife's name was Pearl.
0: Jim Tom and Pearl. Wife. Oh my God. Yeah.
1: His second wife, her name was Alma. Ain't Alma. She's the one I walked in on changing clothes and was, I was absolutely scarred.
0: Well, let's hear that tale.
1: My mama told me to go tell Jim, Tom and Alma that, you know, lunch was ready. And so I just went in there and opened the, I'm not one of them door knocking people because I'm at my house. Why am I knocking on your door? Because I'm not thinking anything. And so, I mean, why would I knock?
2: Because that's what you do.
1: Well, you know what? I got a good example of why you knock. I opened up the door and there she stood and she's got her bra in her hand, but she's not doing with it what she was planning on doing with it in the next couple of seconds. And I'm looking at her and she's looking at me and I'm like, I am so sorry. Lunch is ready. And I closed the door and went back out and prayed she wouldn't tell my mama.
0: How old were you, Tough Skins? How old were you?
1: About nine. That's about nine. Mm-hmm.
0: That makes a powerful impression.
2: You had the wherewithal to complete your mission of telling me why you were there.
1: I did.
2: Because what I would have done is gone and shut the door.
1: Lunch was very uncomfortable. For me, because I did not make any kind of eye contact with anybody, and I'm praying. I am praying that Alma did not tell Doris that I had seen the goods. I was praying, and evidently she didn't. I got to be honest with you, though. As I got older, I began to realize that this woman was in decent shape. Good shape. And at that point in my life, it was the coolest ones I'd ever seen.
2: Well, that made that story so much better all of a sudden. Yeah. Oh, Lord.
0: You know, a story like that can end in so many ways. That wasn't where I thought we'd go.
2: He said he was scarred, so I was thinking it was the negative way. I don't think
1: that's what I'm saying. I did not want to defame Alma. And her attributes. I did not want to make it seem like she was not a, you know.
0: Well, he didn't have anything to compare it to, really.
1: No, I didn't.
0: You know?
1: I didn't.
0: But now, as a man of the world, he can look back and go, Aunt Alma, yeah, girl.
1: Yeah, uh-huh. You got it going on. She did. I see why Jim Tom married her. Yeah, I did.
0: You know what? I'm just going to toss to the break while we still have our dignity. It's the Bob and Sherry Show.
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2: So we're in the break, you know, in the commercial break, and I said to Lamar, man, I bet your Uncle Jim Tom was a good-looking man. He certainly had some charms where the ladies were concerned. And Lamar goes, well, yeah, I mean, he was. He had kind of a funny ear. Okay, I need you to tell the people about Uncle Jim Tom's funny. What do you mean he had a funny ear?
3: It was a messed up ear. It was a messed up ear. He was a good looking man, and I mean, his wife Alma, she was a good bit younger than he was, his second wife, and he had a 57 T-Bird and beautiful. You know, he had all kinds of good stuff, and I don't know what he did for a living, but evidently he did okay. But he was a handsome guy, but it was his left ear. He had taken my cousin Chip fishing. And he was standing behind Chip when Chip went to cast the rod. And when he pulled the rod back, the excess stuff on the lure that he had out, and he went to sling it, it caught Uncle Jim Tom in the left ear, like one of those treble hooks. Like, and I mean,
2: it like snagged him, like he caught Jim Tom's ear.
3: And so Chip don't even know. And he's trying to cast that thing full force. So you can imagine that's a lot going on when you've got a treble hook with your ear and somebody's slinging a rod out across the lake, you know. So it deformed. It was real shrunken, and it wasn't, you know.
2: So
3: it looked great from the right, though. He looked great from the right hand side.
2: That was his good side.
3: That was his good side.
2: It didn't tear his ear clean off.
3: No. It just made it shrivel up. It's sort of like cauliflower ear, but the cauliflower would be like a dead cauliflower. And it wouldn't be puffy. It was not good.
2: And I have another question, and I appreciate you flatter me by casually saying things like treble hook as though I would know what that was. Is that a three pronged?
3: Yes,
2: fish
3: that's
2: hook?
3: A three pronged hook on a bait. Yeah. So
2: was Chip fishing for a truck tire? Like, what was Chip fishing for in a lake with a hook like that?
3: No, these were small. They're small hooks. They're old lures, like a little fake looking minnow. You'd have two sets of these treble hooks hanging down.
2: A little fake fish.
3: Yeah.
2: Okay.
3: Yeah. So two of the hooks got that ear. They sunk in, buddy. I mean, they sunk in. To get them out, they had to push the hook all the way through the ear to clip off the barb and then pull it back out. Because you couldn't pull it out because it was not good.
4: Never felt more like a city boy than I do right now.
2: Yeah.
3: A lot of yelling. And some bad words. A lot of yelling.
2: Oh, I bet some cussing.
3: Bad words. Yeah, it was.
2: You know, a bougie person would demand to know why Uncle Jim Tom didn't go get some cosmetic surgery to repair that. But Jim Tom didn't come from plastic surgery, folks.
3: No.
2: He just wore that ear.
3: No. He just, you know. He could still hear out of it pretty good, but it sort of, the puffy part sort of shrunk in and closed up the hole a little bit. So he heard better out of the right ear than the left ear. Yeah.
2: Didn't slow his game at all, though, because from what you're telling us about Aunt Alma,
3: he did just fine.
2: Yeah. He didn't need an ear to catch her. Okay.
3: She might have started dating him pre-ear. They might have got together pre-ear,
4: and then she was stuck with him.
3: Oh yeah.
2: Well, you can't just dump a guy because he got a jacked up ear from a fishing accident.
4: I'm sure somebody has. Yeah.
2: Did he? Did Chip ever live it down?
3: Drinking. He quit drinking. So I mean, he had quit drinking a long time before. I never saw him drunk. I mean, he'd give it up. I think Alma got him to give it up. He lost his first wife because of the drinking. Yeah.
2: Yeah. That's when Alma started, though. Look at that ear and go, I just can't, Lord. I'm gonna need something. It's the Bob and Sherry Show.
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11: I'm Paul Wolf. Maine Democrats are calling on Democratic U.S. Senate nominee Graham Plattner to drop out of the race following a report he allegedly sexually assaulted a former girlfriend 5 years ago. Plattner denies the allegation, calling it false, and says he's taking time to reflect on the best path forward. Plattner is expected to face Republican Senator Susan Collins in November. One man is dead and another seriously injured after an ATV crash in Madison early Sunday. The Somerset County Sheriff's Office says Tyler Atkinson, 37, was killed when the ATV went over an embankment. Investigators believe speed, alcohol, and lack of helmets were all factors in the crash. A transient man from Oregon is facing multiple charges after police say he assaulted a woman in her vehicle at the Brewer Shopping Center. Officers say Devin Anderson, 35, forced his way into a woman's car, grabbed her, and acted in a lewd manner before leaving. Police say he's also facing charges in two previous incidents in Bangor and Brewer and is being held without bail. And the group hoping to buy Bangor Mall has been granted a 60-day extension to complete the sale. Bangor Marketplace and Residences says it needs more time for due diligence before closing on the property. The developers say they plan to invest millions of dollars into redeveloping the mall.
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11: The United States World Cup run is over. The team crashed out of the round of 16 against Belgium following a 4-1 loss from Seattle. The U.S. hasn't made the quarterfinals of the World Cup since 2002. And the Red Sox hope to remain hot. Boston has won each of its last three games entering tonight's contest. The Sox are taking on the Chicago White Sox for a three-game series. Your exclusive AccuWeather forecast is next.
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14: Today will be pleasant with a mix of clouds and sunshine reaching a high of 80. Tonight we'll have clear skies with a low of 58. Tomorrow's expected to be partly sunny with a high of 84. By Thursday, it'll be hot with sun peeking through passing clouds, and there's a chance of a thunderstorm in the afternoon with a high of 90. Friday will be humid with intervals of sun before becoming cloudy, and there could be a couple of afternoon showers with a high of 82. For Blueberry Broadcasting, I'm AccuWeather meteorologist Jason Caterina.

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2: You read it once.
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4: I can't believe this.
2: It's Bob and Sherry's.
4: I don't believe this.
5: I've got a very exciting update on a story that went around the world in 2020. And you're going to remember it. So back in 2020, a private citizen donated 5 African gray parrots to the Lincolnshire Wildlife Park in the UK. The parrots are named Billy, Tyson, Elsie, Eric, and Jade. And the owner donated these parrots and didn't really disclose that the parrots not only could talk, but that they had the worst, foulest, most profane language you've ever heard. And the zoo was concerned when the 5 African grays were originally donated. They kept the birds in isolation because they were afraid that it would be offensive to visitors. But then a funny thing happened because human nature. The 5 cursing parrots became the star attraction at the zoo. So they ended up putting the birds out, you know, every day, and they hung a sign that said, quote, "For your information, every common swear word can be heard in this aviary, so please be aware if you have people with you of a sensitive nature." And what they were kind of hoping was that the parrots over time, when they were away from their original people owners, would clean up their language. But it hasn't happened at all. And these birds are just swearing a blue streak at this zoo. So they came up with a new idea. And they said, we're going to introduce these birds, these cursing parrots, who again are named Billy, Tyson, Eric, Elsie, and Jade. They're going to introduce them into a giant flock of other African gray parrots. The plan is that that will dilute the swearing, that when they're around so many of their own kind, they'll drop the habit. But the director of this zoo, the CEO, whose name is Steve Nichols, said, now, of course, it could backfire and we could end up with 100 swearing parrots on our hands. Only time will tell. So,
6: well, see, those kinds of words are easy for them to memorize. They're very easy because you only say that word once.
7: Not only that, we've talked about this with parrots. They seem to hang on to words that seem to have emotion connected to them. So yes. My feeling is that the rest of those parrots are going to be swearing too.
5: Well, here at the zoo, because word got out that they accepted these birds. And so 3 more people stepped forward and donated their parrots, Eric, Captain, and Sheila. And according to the CEO of the zoo, their language is even more foul-mouthed than the first 5 parrots. Mr. Nichols said, quote, when we came to move them, the language that came out of their carrying boxes was phenomenal, really bad. Not even swear words. Like, these were proper filthy expletives. Then the CEO went on to say, and this is my favorite quote from a business person that maybe I've ever read. He said, quote, truly, you never tire of being told to F off by a parrot. So now they went from 5 cursing birds to 8 cursing birds. They have 92 non-swearing parrots. And so they're introducing the 8 foul-mouthed talking birds to the flock of 92. Now the CEO said, now the problem is, of course, once for these birds, once they get a word in their vocabulary, it stays there for good. And he said, some of the other birds we have, they imitate trucks backing up, doors slamming, mobile phones, people laughing. And he said, I'm just really hoping that Billy and Tyson and Eric and Jade and Elsie and Eric and Captain and Sheila will start making those noises. And he said, and if it goes the other way, quote, this is going to turn into some kind of an adult aviary. I want you to imagine 100 parrots yelling profanity at you.
7: It would be very funny, but oh, it it's so wrong. Funny. But you just couldn't bring kids. I mean, because
5: that's why they have the sign up. But you know, people stand in line to go see these birds.
6: Oh yeah,
5: Chris.
6: Yeah.
5: Now I want you to imagine walking into a zoo exhibit where 100 birds tell you in no uncertain terms where you can shove it. It's
7: Sherry,
5: insane.
7: Let me ask you this. Would you rather take children to the monkey house where that's happening or to the parrot aviary?
6: I feel
5: this is easier to explain, honestly. Yeah.
6: Let me say this. If those kids are going to middle school, they're hearing things that would make the parrots blush, okay? If they're going to middle school, you know, come on, come on.
5: It's Bob and Sherry.
7: At the Bob and Sherry Show, we love celebrating anniversaries. But there is one anniversary that makes us cringe just a little.
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2: I've always considered myself to be extremely woman-friendly. I like women. I like to talk to women. When me and Carla go to parties, you know, like the guys will sort of gravitate and the women will gravitate. And I sort of gravitate with the women because I find them to be interesting and all this. But when I was in like maybe before junior in high school or whatever, I had this mystique about women, about how polite and how they just, you know, proper and all this. And I started getting my hair cut at a salon. Sherry, you women. Y'all talk about, y'all like, man, I'm talking about y'all's language. When you get a bunch of women together, and I was shocked. I remember the first time I'm sitting in there, woman shampooing my hair, and I hear one woman say something to, and I thought, what? It changed my outlook.
3: I had the same thing happen at a nail salon. And so they were all talking, and I'm there, and I'm just not saying anything. It started getting a little saucy and a little racy. And then at one point along the line, a couple of them looked at me like, oh my God, the code's broken. They noticed that I was there. And hey, then Max, they kind of laughed it off. Yeah.
2: Let me ask you this. When that was happening and they're talking back and forth and whatever, it's like being out in the woods and you see like a deer or something and you don't want to make a move because you don't want the deer to run away. So you're sitting there and they're talking. I'm thinking, if I just be real quiet, there's no telling what I'm fixing to hear. Yeah. I mean,
3: I'm going to tell you something. If you're a guy and you have never been in that situation, you will be shocked, because if you think they're not talking about some specific things, they are talking about some specific things. And sometimes with women who are strangers.
2: Yes. Listen,
4: and women who look like your grandma or the principal from your elementary school, just remember, no sudden movements. Stay downwind of us. Yeah, and there's a chance you'll get to hear some things.
2: I never laughed out loud. I just wanted to be as quiet as I could. You know what I'm saying? Like, oh, my gosh. But now once you become a regular customer, oh, man. Listen, I know more about the woman that cuts my hair. I know more about her relationship with her husband than, I mean, it's ridiculous.
3: Do you know why they do it? A woman that does hair said one time, it's true with pedicures, manicures, and hair, they are up close to you physically, so you trust them, and that trust translates into, I'm going to tell you some things.
2: Yep, it's true. It's true. Yeah.
4: Yeah. My husband is still surprised. He's like, I would never talk about these things with, like, guys.
3: Sherry, me either. Lamar, how long have we known each other? Do we talk about
2: forever?
3: That?
2: No. No, never.
3: Nope, we do
2: never.
3: Not.
2: Never. Nope.
4: That's because Lamar promised his stylist he wouldn't spill her secrets. That's why he's not talking to you about it. It's the Bob and Sherry Show.
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10: I'm Paul Wolf. Democratic U.S. Senate candidate Graham Platner is denying allegations of sexual assault made by a former girlfriend. Politico reports Jenny Rassicot claims Platner assaulted her in 2021 after arriving at her home uninvited and intoxicated. Platner called the allegations serious and false, and his campaign says political opponents are trying to force him out of the race. Rassicot said she never reported the assault to police. A Lewiston man accused of shooting two people with a pellet gun will remain held without bail. Prosecutors say Ahmed Youssef, 18, fired the pellet gun last week, leaving both victims with facial injuries. Youssef told investigators he thought the gun was empty before destroying it and tossing it in the dumpster. Lincoln residents packed a town hall meeting Monday to speak out against recent budget cuts to emergency services. The adopted budget reduces funding for the fire department by 19% and is expected to reduce firefighter staffing. Town officials say they confirm the budget changes are legal, despite concerns raised by residents. And ATV riders in Maine will have to wait a little longer for this year's registration stickers. The Department of Inland Fisheries and Wildlife says there's a temporary delay, but expects the stickers to arrive by the end of the month. Riders can still register online and use their receipt as a proof of registration in the meantime.
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10: The United States World Cup run is over. The team crashed out of the round of 16 against Belgium following a 4-1 loss from Seattle. The U.S. hasn't made the quarterfinals of the World Cup since 2002. And the Red Sox hope to remain hot. Boston has won each of its last three games entering tonight's contest. The Sox are taking on the Chicago White Sox for a three-game series. Your exclusive AccuWeather forecast is next.
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11: Today will be pleasant with a mix of clouds and sunshine reaching a high of 80. Tonight we'll have clear skies with a low of 58. Tomorrow's expected to be partly sunny with a high of 84. By Thursday, it'll be hot with sun peeking through passing clouds, and there's a chance of a thunderstorm in the afternoon with a high of 90. Friday will be humid with intervals of sun before becoming cloudy, and there could be a couple of afternoon showers with a high of 82. For Blueberry Broadcasting, I'm AccuWeather meteorologist Jason Caterina.
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0: All right, let's see if we have some true gentlemen amongst us. And I think we do. These are the traits of a true gentleman, okay? And I know that number one is absolutely 100% true for Bob, and that is a gentleman is never late and never cancels at the last minute.
4: Right. I agree with that.
0: Max, Lamar, Doc,
4: Jace, yeah, whatever.
5: Yeah,
6: I never. We Carla and I have a big deal. We never cancel. I never cancel. I don't care what it is. I don't cancel. If people cancel, we'll have plans with people like 2 hours or something. We're not feeling too good. You know, we're not. Whoa. No, cancel. I don't cancel. Nope.
1: I had a friend who used to do that with golf. On Saturday morning, all of a sudden, he'd get a invitation to go someplace else that was better than playing with the three of us.
6: Yes.
1: And he'd call up like at 9 o'clock on Saturday morning. We've been all waiting to play golf at 10 o'clock and the guy cancels on us. Are you kidding? Now, you know, if you don't play golf, a foursome, there's a rhythm to it, especially on Saturdays when guys are off, women are off. And so, just take us off.
6: Yep.
0: Here's the next trait. A gentleman knows when something isn't his business. He understands that there may be things that are private or even secret, and he doesn't have a right to know them, and he doesn't pry or ask too many questions.
5: Sure, that may be true, but it doesn't mean I'm not interested.
0: I'm with you, Max. Like, I know that I should mind my business, but it's very hard to not mind my business. I think this is very true for Bob, for sure. I think we're going to see that Bob is a perfect gentleman. Yeah.
1: Yeah. I'm going to be honest about it. I just don't want to know everything about everybody. You know, my wife wants to know every single thing. Like, I'll go out, you know, I have a new friend and we'll go out to lunch and maybe we bump into somebody else we know and I'll mention that and she'll go, well, what's he up to these days? Did you find out? You know, what did he say about his wife? But I don't know. Why didn't you ask? I just don't care. Here's what I want in life. I want some really good food. I want everyone to be nice to me and nice weather. That's all I care about. And my dog. That's all I care about.
0: Wait.
6: Keep that circle tight, Bob. Keep that circle tight.
1: Yeah.
0: Wait. Yeah. The book of Bob. Hang on. This is May 24th. Hang on. Hmm.

0: friggin' me. You know?
1: Bob, can I ask?
0: I thought you referred me.
1: Did you say that? I mean, yes, you did. Yeah, you did.
2: Yeah,
1: you
2: did. Yeah, you did. Yeah, you did.
3: Would this be one of them?
0: Sometimes, I think.
3: All right.
0: Are you telling me that not everybody has had an experience where they're the smartest person in the room and they know it? I feel sad for you. I feel sad for you if you've never experienced that.
1: So you've switched it from are you for me or against me to I did say that. How dare you judge me for saying that because everybody's felt that way.
0: Yeah. I'm so confused about what I just said. I don't even know. You know.
3: A gentleman knows when he's wrong. And he's not too proud to admit it. And again, Bob, you know what? Perhaps because you're often the smartest person in the room, you are clocking every single point. A gentleman doesn't make promises that he can't keep. Here's another one. A gentleman goes out of his way to put himself in other people's shoes. A gentleman is empathetic. I feel lucky. I feel like I'm working with some real gentlemen and the smartest man in the room. It's Bob and Sherry.
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1: And I'm Antonio. 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
2: I hate to be that guy, and I said this to Sherry and Max. I hate to be that guy. My mom and daddy got caught on the railroad track like that many years ago.
3: They got stuck?
2: Yeah, it was before I was born. My brother Troy was probably about 8 or 9 or something like that. And so they were down in Florida with my Uncle Elmer and my Aunt Hazel. And so my mama, they had a 56 Chevrolet, blue and white 56 Chevrolet. And so my mom's driving, and it's a straight drive. It's three on the tree. It's a three speed. And so it's not automatic. So she pulls up on the train track, and she double clutched it or whatever. Anyway, the car stalled out. Well, they looked up at the railroad track, and there's this big light of a train. The train is right there. And so they all start panicking. And my mama's trying to crank the car. And my daddy's out of the car. Well, Aunt Hazel and Uncle Elmer grabbed Troy one way in each hand, and they drug him down the down the railroad track, bloodied up his knees, dragging him through the gravel. And my daddy is hollering, "Get out of the car, Doris, get out of the car." And she's trying her best to crank the car, so finally she gives up, and she jumps out. And so they run off. And so they're standing there, and nothing's really happened. And there's a couple of old men sitting on the porch right there at a general store, and they're just laughing like heck, man. They're just dying laughing. And my mom was like, "What are you laughing about? Look at my car." And they said, "That train ain't moving. It's just sitting there. The train is not moving." So there's my brother with all bloodied up knees because he's been drugged through the gravel by Uncle Elmer and Aunt Hazel. And these two old guys are sitting on the porch just enjoying looking at it. My mama was mad as fire, boy. She was hot. But she got back and got the car crate because she was in a panic. That's why she couldn't get the car crate. She was just going crazy. So, yeah.
4: She heard some woman yell to her, "Breathe, breathe."
2: That was the same trip that my Uncle Elmer reached down. He thought he saw a fishing line and pulled it, and it was a man of war, and it wrapped around his leg. And
3: a jellyfish
2: is a man of war. And the lifeguard run down, and they was trying to put sand on it, whatever. And the lifeguard said, "I can make it turn loose, but I'll have to pee on it while it's on your leg." And they took it to the hospital.
5: You are making this up.
2: I'm not. It's crazy.
3: It's the Bob and Sherry Show.
5: I'm gonna have to pee on it.
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15: Today will be pleasant with a mix of clouds and sunshine reaching a high of 80. Tonight we'll have clear skies with a low of 58. Tomorrow's expected to be partly sunny with a high of 84. By Thursday it'll be hot with sun peeking through passing clouds, and there's a chance of a thunderstorm in the afternoon with a high of 90. Friday will be humid with intervals of sun before becoming cloudy, and there could be a couple of afternoon showers with a high of 82. For Blueberry Broadcasting, I'm AccuWeather meteorologist Jason Caterina.

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2: All right, Adam, you're up next. We're talking about it ain't summer until what?
3: Adam?
4: Oh, hey, guys. Great to see you.
2: Are you okay?
4: I'm doing good.
2: Good.
3: You sound sharp this morning.
2: Yeah, you do. You're right on the ball.
3: What's your plan for the day? When you finish talking with us, then what happens?
4: Mm-hmm. Going into work and got an interview later on this afternoon.
2: Oh, cool. Sweet.
3: So it's a job interview?
4: Well, it's with the same job, but it's a potential promotion.
3: Yeah,
2: a potential promotion with the same company.
3: And what sort of work do you do?
4: I work in retail.
3: Cool. Yeah.
2: What are you going to wear to the interview?
4: A suit and tie.
3: A good choice.
2: You know how to tie a tie good so it looks good? You don't have like a little part at the top where it looks kind of screwed up?
4: Yeah, I usually can get it on the first try.
2: All right, look him straight in the eye today, all right? When you go in
4: That's
2: there,
4: right.
2: Nice firm handshake, take a shower, make sure you washed your hair today, right? You going to do all of that?
4: Exactly.
2: All right.
3: Excellent. The basics. Okay, so when what has to happen before you feel like it's summer?
4: It's not summer for me until I take a good road trip with some friends to go see a rock concert.
2: Oh yeah.
4: More specifically, like Dave Matthews. I love seeing Dave Matthews play.
2: Huh.
3: Okay. Ding, ding.
2: You know, that's cool. That's kind of a summer act. You know, I get this.
3: Listen, I'm with Adam.
2: Yeah.
3: An outdoor concert on a hot summer night tells you that it is summer.
2: Hey, don't tell that to the interview later, though, all right? Because they're going to think you're a big pothead. I mean, they are. That's just the way people are.
4: I love the musicianship and the lyrics of Dave Matthews are so poetic. And they just, you know, touch you know, deep within and... You know, it has inspired me to write and play music. So he's a big inspiration, a big reason I got
2: nice.
4: To music myself.
2: Very, very nice.
3: Cool.
2: So do you play in a band, like part-time or something?
4: I did in high school. Mm-hmm. Unfortunately, my best friend moved to Chicago. That's who I usually played with. But whenever we get together, we always bring our instruments.
2: Oh, yeah. Now, do you have a place of your own? Are you living with mom and dad right now? Do you get on your feet? What's your deal?
4: No, I've got a house in Jackson.
2: You do? You have a house.
3: Now, how about, Adam, you sound like a really cute guy. Do you have a girlfriend?
4: I have a wonderful wife that we've been together for 8 years.
3: Sweet.
2: Beautiful.
3: So you got your life on track, don't
2: you?
3: Yeah,
2: he does.
3: You're obviously good at your job. You're up for a promotion. You're happily married for 8 years.
2: What does he need to do to seal this promotion today? I don't know.
3: I have a good feeling about it.
2: You do?
3: I do.
2: You have a good feeling.
3: I do. I have a good feeling.
5: Craft always works.
4: Yeah, but my wife has been helping me study this week, so I've got a good feeling about it.
2: What do you mean studying? They're going to ask you questions about
4: You know, they're just going to ask me about guidelines and policies and situations, you know, with the company. So, you know, I have to just present myself like I know what I do.
2: Keep your hands to yourself at work.
3: Are you telling me you don't? Do you not feel it? I feel this guy's
2: He's
3: riding
2: so likeable.
3: A wave. Yeah.
2: He's so likable that they have to give him this job. Is there a lot of competition?
4: There is. It's a very competitive job, you know. So it's all, you know, sales based. So if you don't hit your numbers, then you know you don't get the opportunity. So
2: you're hitting your numbers. I can
3: you got
2: tell.
3: This. Yeah. You got this, Adam.
2: He's got that silver tongue going. You know what I mean?
3: He's got a laid-back steadiness that makes you feel like I can trust this guy. Like if I went in to buy, I don't know, like a laptop that actually worked, for example.
2: Yeah. Let's not go there.
3: I would feel really good about, because I would, like Adam would tell me some stuff and his whole demeanor would clue me in.
2: It's not overly aggressive.
3: Yeah, here's a guy that's not trying to sell me. He's trying to help me.
2: Exactly. But then they may say we want somebody more aggressive, that Adam doesn't have that fire. What
3: now,
2: is he going to do
3: listen,
2: then?
3: Listen, he's making his numbers because of people. He probably sells to a lot of women who are like, dude, don't try to sell me. Help me. Am I right, Adam?
4: That's exactly right. You're right on it.
3: I got the Sicilian second sight going.
4: I try to help people and try to show them the benefits of what I'm trying to sell them. And, you know, I'm not trying to put pressure on them. And I make them want it. I don't try to put it on them.
2: You know what pisses me off, Adam? When I buy something from a salesperson and I can't figure out how it works when I get it home, let me tell you what it is. And there is going to be millions of people, all right, hundreds, listening right now who agree with me. they had this giant display of pump soap, liquid soap.
3: Oh, God,
2: you know the pump liquid soap?
3: Everyone right. knows what pump liquid soap
2: All right.
3: is.
2: Yeah. So I tried not to buy that because it's not good for the environment. But then it said like summer cotton or something.
3: It sucked you in.
2: It sucked me in. Mm-hmm. I got that back home.
3: You can't operate the soap dispenser.
2: I'm turning it 5 ways. I'm turning it 10 ways. It won't pop up. It won't pop up so you can pump the soap.
4: Yeah, whenever I try to sell somebody, once I go out there, I show them exactly how it works, give them my phone number if they need to call me.
2: You do?
4: No, I can show them how to do it. If not, they can bring it back, and I can show it to them.
2: Say that when you go into this interview today, that business about you give your number and they can call you.
3: And remember, Adam, you're successful not because you sell people, but because you help people.
2: That's
3: and
2: right.
3: you know why you help people? Because you genuinely care about them.
2: That's right.
4: Exactly.
3: Yeah.
4: Exactly.
3: Yeah.
2: What color is your tie?
4: It's going to be brown and gray.
3: Okay, yeah, because red is a cliche, Bob. Don't make the man be a cliche.
5: Yeah,
3: no. Don't do it. Adam, don't listen to him. Do not be a cliche. The man can't operate a soap dispenser, dude. Who are you listening to here, him or me?
2: Good luck, Adam.
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2: So I'm just sitting here thinking about Uncle Humpy's funeral and, you know, how many kind of awkward things happen, but Humpy was well loved. And then I'm thinking about your brother-in-law, yeah. Looney Lamar. And are you, you seem like a guy that would have a fun nickname and you don't. Are you a little bit bitter about that? You don't want to find, because you made it clear you didn't want to be Uncle Humpy. I know you don't want to be Uncle Humpy.
3: No, I don't want to be Uncle Humpy, but I wanted a really cool nickname, but I just couldn't. No, nothing
4: You've
3: ever called
4: You've never had
3: me.
4: One.
3: Nothing.
4: Did your brother call you anything?
3: Yeah, he called me, I had two nicknames, I guess, but they're not cool nicknames. One, my brother called me Lamar, and when I went, this was a big controversy in my house, because when I went to take swimming lessons and they give me a certificate, because all they ever heard him call me was Lamar, they put my name as capital L, then A, then a dash, then capital M, A, R. I cried. I remember crying. Oh, I cried. But then some friends that we used to hang out with, they call me Lamer, which it's not very cool. Lamer.
2: That's not cool. And you're not Lamer.
3: That's not cool at all. No. No.
4: See, my brother used to call me the boob. And my
2: that's also not
4: father
2: good.
4: Called me Stumblebum. And you
3: Stumblebum.
4: Say, C-Max, why are you not closer with people in your family? Well, I think you can tell.
2: The boob
3: or,
2: is
3: or,
2: not, I
3: or mean, Max, why is your self-esteem not what it should be?
4: I know, there you go.
2: So now as you sit here and reconsider it, Uncle Humpy's a good name
4: there
2: compared
4: you go.
2: To Lamer or the Boob.
3: Yeah.
2: Oh, yeah.
3: And
2: I'm sorry you didn't get you a nickname like Country Ham or Beanie Weenie or something that would well, you probably would want to be
4: Corn Cob. Now he now is
2: Corn Cob.
3: Yeah, now I'm Corn Cob. I'm Corn Cob. That's right.
2: Not as sexy as you probably had hoped it could be. You know,
3: better than Lamer.
2: You're not like Ace or Spike. Yeah.
4: My heart hurts for you with that. That bothered you so much as a kid.
2: Well, because that was a big accomplishment.
4: Yeah.
2: Lamer. Yeah. Oh. Yeah. Oh, straight ahead.
4: So sorry.
2: The very first image ever broadcast on television straight out of a nightmare. We've got the story.
4: It is.
2: It's the Bob and Sherry Show.
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20: This afternoon, expect pleasant conditions with a mix of clouds and sunshine, reaching a high of 80. Tonight will bring clear skies with a low of 58. Tomorrow will be partly sunny with a high of 84. Thursday will be hot with intervals of sun and clouds, possibly leading to an afternoon thunderstorm with a high temperature of 90. For Blueberry Broadcasting, I'm AccuWeather meteorologist Jason Catarina.

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14: This afternoon, expect pleasant conditions with a mix of clouds and sunshine, reaching a high of 80. Tonight will bring clear skies with a low of 58. Tomorrow will be partly sunny with a high of 84. Thursday will be hot with intervals of sun and clouds, possibly leading to an afternoon thunderstorm with a high temperature of 90. For Blueberry Broadcasting, I'm AccuWeather meteorologist Jason Caterina.

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0: Big 104, that is Shannon on the Midday Show. Chase Stu here with you today. I think we can all officially say now that 4th of July has come and gone, that the tourist season here in Maine is officially kicked off. And we're welcoming people into this state left and right who've been here a million times or never been here before at all. One place you're going to stop while you're here, if you're in the Bangor area, head over to American Made Home Goods right next to Rennie's on Springer Drive. They have all the coolest little gifts that you can either bring to people or stuff you can take home for yourself. Maybe you're headed out to, some Airbnb for the week or something like that. Why not grab some board games to take with you? A moose-shaped cribbage board, some utensils for the grill. They literally have a little of everything right there in the store. So if you need to hook yourself up on the way out of town, stop by American Made Home Goods, Springer Drive in Bangor, right next to Rennie's. When we come back, Men at Work on the Midday Show. Stay right here.
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Big 104, that's Fine Young Cannibals inside a 30-minute big music marathon. Jay Stu here today. We have the all-request lunch coming up at noon, so if you head over to the Big 104 app, you can let me know what you want to hear, and I'll get it going. Right now, Madonna in a marathon.

0: Big 104, it's Third Eye Blind. They wrap up a 30-minute big music marathon. 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That is next, plus Cyndi Lauper and Tom Cochran. 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
10: This afternoon, expect pleasant conditions with a mix of clouds and sunshine, reaching a high of 80. Tonight will bring clear skies with a low of 58. Tomorrow will be partly sunny with a high of 84. Thursday will be hot with intervals of sun and clouds, possibly leading to an afternoon thunderstorm with a high temperature of 90. For Blueberry Broadcasting, I'm AccuWeather meteorologist Jason Caterina.

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0: 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Jay Stu here today. Coming up at noon, we have the All Request Lunch. 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I promise. What's the worst that'll happen? 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I do that for a living. So you can do it for one song. 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

0: 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Headed your way in just a bit, we have another 30-minute big music marathon. We'll roll that out with the Romantics next.
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3: 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It's the All Request Lunch. I'm Jay Stu. We're going to have all sorts of cool tunes this hour. We got Salt and Pepper. We got Tears for Fears, Power Station on the way. Right now, it's Men Without Hats for Will in Camden. 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It's the All Request Lunch.

sexy people. All

0: 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It also took us out of a 30-minute big music marathon. And that was brought to us by Gowell Shop and Save. 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
3: From the Norm's UsedCars.com weather desk.
4: This afternoon will be pleasant with a mix of clouds and sun, reaching a high of 80. Tonight, expect clear skies with a low of 58. Tomorrow will bring partly sunny conditions and a high of 84. Thursday will be hot as sunshine peaks through drifting clouds with a chance of a thunderstorm in the afternoon. The high temperature will climb to 90. For Blueberry Broadcasting, I'm AccuWeather meteorologist Jason Caterina.

0: Big 104, that is Meredith Brooks on the All Request Launch. Jay Stu here today. We still have more of your favorite songs to get to. In fact, we have Tears for Fears on the way for Brooke in Unity next.
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0: Big 104, that's the power station on the All Request Lunch for Al and Holden today. 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When we come back, it's time for another 30-minute Big Music Marathon. We'll kick that off with No Doubt next.
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Big 104. That's Greg Kinn inside a 30-minute Big Music Marathon. Jay Stu here today. I'll be hanging out for a while until Ryan Cody gets here. Later on, he'll have the top six at six. Tonight, that's going to be the top six songs from July of 1984. Don't miss that. Right now, it's Don Henley in a marathon. Big 104.

0: 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And we have Prince and Billy Joel ready to bring him back in. Stay right here.
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1: This afternoon will be pleasant with a mix of clouds and sun, reaching a high of 80. Tonight, expect clear skies with a low of 58. Tomorrow will bring partly sunny conditions and a high of 84. Thursday will be hot as sunshine peaks through drifting clouds with a chance of a thunderstorm in the afternoon. The high temperature will climb to 90. For Blueberry Broadcasting, I'm AccuWeather meteorologist Jason Caterina.

0: Big 104, that's Harvey Danger on the Midday Show. Jay Stu here today. If you're looking for something wicked fun to do this weekend, the North Atlantic Blues Festival is in Rockland at Harbor Park. It's happening all day Saturday and Sunday right now. The forecast looks very cooperative and awesome. It's a nice day right on the ocean, listening to some of the finest blues musicians from literally around the world. No joke about that. So, get down there. Have an awesome time. It'll be great. When we come back in just a bit, we got the Pet Shop Boys and Billy Ocean on the Midday Show. Stay here.
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0: 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On the way in just a bit, another 30-minute big music marathon for your workday. We're going to kick that off with Katy Perry next.
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0: 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That was brought to us by Winthrop Area Federal Credit Union. 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
12: This afternoon will be pleasant with a mix of clouds and sun, reaching a high of 80. Tonight, expect clear skies with a low of 58. Tomorrow will bring partly sunny conditions and a high of 84. Thursday will be hot as sunshine peaks through drifting clouds with a chance of a thunderstorm in the afternoon. The high temperature will climb to 90. For Blueberry Broadcasting, I'm AccuWeather meteorologist Jason Caterina.

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That is Toto kicking off a 30-minute big music marathon. I'm Jay Stu, headed out of here to make room for Ryan Cody. Then he'll head out to make room for Nikki right up until midnight. Meantime, you got Ace of Base in a marathon on Big 104.

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11: Tonight, expect mainly clear skies with the possibility of patchy fog developing late, which could reduce visibility. The temperature will drop to 58 degrees. Tomorrow, anticipate partly sunny conditions with a high temperature of 84. Tomorrow night, skies will remain mainly clear with a low of 60 degrees. Looking ahead to Thursday, it will be hot with sunshine peeking through passing clouds. There's a chance of a thunderstorm in the afternoon as temperatures reach a high of 90 degrees. For Blueberry Broadcasting, I'm AccuWeather meteorologist Jason Catarina.

0: Say. We take you to the fairs and festivals. 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And, of course, Moxie Festival is this weekend. 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

Big 104, the tide is high. Yeah, we probably should have put our blanket further on the beach. Next time. Coming up, Delight, the Clash is here, and great songs from In Excess and Pink, too.

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There's some songs, as you hear them throughout the years, get better and better with listening. That's one of them. 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
10: Tonight, expect mainly clear skies with the possibility of patchy fog developing late, which could reduce visibility. The temperature will drop to 58 degrees. Tomorrow, anticipate partly sunny conditions with a high temperature of 84. Tomorrow night, skies will remain mainly clear with a low of 60 degrees. Looking ahead to Thursday, it will be hot with sunshine peeking through passing clouds. There's a chance of a thunderstorm in the afternoon as temperatures reach a high of 90 degrees. For Blueberry Broadcasting, I'm AccuWeather meteorologist Jason Catarina.

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13: Tonight, expect mainly clear skies with the possibility of patchy fog developing late, which could reduce visibility. The temperature will drop to 58 degrees. Tomorrow, anticipate partly sunny conditions with a high temperature of 84. Tomorrow night, skies will remain mainly clear with a low of 60 degrees. Looking ahead to Thursday, it will be hot with sunshine peeking through passing clouds. There's a chance of a thunderstorm in the afternoon as temperatures reach a high of 90 degrees. For Blueberry Broadcasting, I'm AccuWeather meteorologist Jason Caterina.

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0: 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Alexa, I didn't mean to turn you on. My friend Louise is so scared that Alexa is listening to everything that she says. I said, get the male version. She said, there's a male version? I said, yes, it's called Alex. It doesn't listen to anything. 411, listen to this. On stage tonight at the Cross in Bangor. Stop it. Bluey, the big play. Kids are going to love that. Tomorrow night, Ziggy Marley's on stage at Bowl of the Pines in Sydney, Snow Pond. Waterville on stage, Steve Earle is there. Now, Thursday night at the State Theater, it's Disco Biscuit. And I Draw Slowly will be at Booth Bay Harbor at the Opera House Thursday. Friday night, Ashley McBride is at the Criterion. And, oh, Moxie Festival kicks off Friday in Lisbon Falls. Saturday, we got Joe Jackson on stage in Portland at the State. And Alison Krauss will be at Snow Pond on Saturday evening. We will have the North Atlantic Blues Festival in Rockland this weekend, Saturday and Sunday, which are the days of the air show. The great State of Maine air show is this weekend, too. It's part of the 411, exclusively at Big 104.
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0: 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If elected, Nikki Hunt wants me to run for office in my district. I said, no. She said, you should. She said, if you run, what will be your campaign slogan? I said, well, geez, you know, I really want to keep. How about I will eliminate all lions and tigers from Maine forests? She said, there are no lions and tigers in Maine forests. I said, see, and I'm just getting started.
1: 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Our Senator, Susan Collins, always working for Maine.
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2: 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It is July 1984. Supreme Court weakens the 70-year-old exclusionary evidence rule. Evidence seized with defective court warrants can now be used in criminal trials. Five died in a train crash in Williston, Vermont. It's also the week. The 91st Wimbledon Tennis Tournament. Martina Navratilova beats Chris Evert. 7-6 and 6-2. And this song was number six. Still has legs.

0: Prince, part of his great body of work. It's When Doves Cry. It's our top six from 1984, ZZ Top's Legs. At number five, it's Huey Lewis and the News in the Heart of Rock and Roll. At four, Billy Idol's Eyes Without a Face. Laura Brodigan's Self-Control at three. I have none. And Pointer Sisters' Jump at number two. At number one, Prince, When Doves Cry. The big hit brought to you by Rocky's Ace Hardware, Congress Avenue Bath. Experience the difference.
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11: Tonight, expect mainly clear skies with the possibility of patchy fog developing late, which could reduce visibility. The temperature will drop to 58 degrees. Tomorrow, anticipate partly sunny conditions with a high temperature of 84. Tomorrow night, skies will remain mainly clear with a low of 60 degrees. Looking ahead to Thursday, it will be hot with sunshine peeking through passing clouds. There's a chance of a thunderstorm in the afternoon as temperatures reach a high of 90 degrees. For Blueberry Broadcasting, I'm AccuWeather meteorologist Jason Caterina.

0: Big 104 was the heat of the week. Wow, did we not suffer last week? Air conditioner was your best friend. Really warm for the 4th of July weekend. We had fun in and out and around the water. And this week, it's almost perfect. Sunny. If you're looking for another nice weekend coming up this weekend, there'll be maybe some thunder showers on Thursday. Otherwise, we're in pretty good shape, my friend. And great songs of the radio at Big 104.
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0: Big 104 to share if I could turn back time. You know, my friend Lynn is 55 and single. She's beautiful. She's single again. And she said, I just can't find anybody to date. I said, Lynn, Cher is 77 and her boyfriend is 35. Madonna's 65. Her boy is 27. I said, your boyfriend's still in middle school.
1: Yeah. Yeah, she-

0: that was just supposed to be there to look good.
1: Flower girl.
0: Yes, I was their flower girl. Yeah, can you imagine, though? Can you imagine?
1: Carrying 26,000 roses.
0: I am dying. I am dying. Like, there's... Do you think that she somehow had enough control that we'll never see pictures from it?
1: She had them all signed NDAs. All non-disclosure agreements.
0: Oh, really?
1: Yeah.
0: Oh,
1: she's the only one who
0: surprised, but I didn't know that.
1: She could release the... Only she could release the pictures.
0: I hope she does, because I think
1: that's like, why you're not seeing much of me and Lil Wayne.
0: Yes.
1: I signed the NDA.
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Big 104, John Mellencamp with Hurts So Good. Yeah, just like my sunburn from the Bahamas. 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
6: Tonight, expect mainly clear skies with the possibility of patchy fog developing late, which could reduce visibility. The temperature will drop to 58 degrees. Tomorrow, anticipate partly sunny conditions with a high temperature of 84. Tomorrow night, skies will remain mainly clear with a low of 60 degrees. Looking ahead to Thursday, it will be hot with sunshine peeking through passing clouds. There's a chance of a thunderstorm in the afternoon as temperatures reach a high of 90 degrees. For Blueberry Broadcasting, I'm AccuWeather meteorologist Jason Caterina.

0: 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You're listening to Nikki at Night. We have another 30-minute big music marathon on the way. Michael Jackson is going to kick it off, so stick around on Big 104.
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